be here with you for this week's archive episode, featuring the Champaign-Urbana Symphony Orchestra performing Giuseppe Verdi's Requiem Mass. Now, this is a piece of absolutely monumental proportions. It requires an enormous entourage of musicians and immense stamina, especially from the vocalists. The result is a sublime work that leads the listener through life, death, and redemption. Verdi's operatic influences are audible throughout the work, especially in its dramatic highs and lows, but you can also hear the composer's dedication to the sacred liturgical tradition. Due to time constraints, you'll only be hearing a part of Verdi's Requiem today. However, if you would like to hear it played in its entirety, the Champaign-Urbana Symphony Orchestra will be performing Verdi's Requiem live at the Krannert Center for the Performing Arts on Saturday, May 2nd. They'll be joined by the Meredith Chamber Singers, as well as the University of Illinois Oratorio Society, Varsity Men's Glee Club, and Women's Glee Club. You can find more information at krannertcenter.com under events. For now, excerpts from Verdi's Requiem Mass, as performed by the Champaign-Urbana Symphony Orchestra and conducted by Stephen Alltop. Thank you so much for listening with me this evening, here on Prairie Performances.

0: Today's program was produced by Jason Croft, Max Ramirez, and me, Mel Miller. Prairie Performances is a production of Illinois Public Media.
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0: As a 9-year-old violinist, I asked my dad who the greatest in the world was, and he said, Itzhak Perlman. That was he with the Pittsburgh Symphony Orchestra performing the main theme from The Color Purple by the one and only Quincy Jones. 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
0: Here's the great Joanne Folletta leading the Buffalo Philharmonic in a piece that she called one of the greatest American piano concertos since Gershwin. It's the Piano Concerto No. 1 by composer Folletta has championed for decades, Adolphus Hale Storck.

0: The Buffalo Philharmonic Orchestra featuring pianist Stuart Goodyear. Joanne Folletta on the podium. That was the Piano Concerto No. 1 by Hailstork. Coming up, what's in a title?
1: 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It's Heifetz on Air. You'll hear a program featuring all varieties of music by Johann Sebastian Bach, including excerpts from the cantatas and the cello suites. The program's called More Bach Around the Clock. That's Heifetz on Air tonight at 7 on the Evening Concert on Illinois Classical, 90.9 FM Urbana.
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0: Sometimes composers use the title of their piece to tell you exactly what's going on in their heads in that magical moment of creation. They make it all nice and obvious what was going on. Flight of the Bumblebee by Rimsky-Korsakov. Fine example. You know just what the deal is. Then you get this piece by Florence Price. It's a symphonic poem called The Oak. She didn't leave any cliff notes. You don't know if she was looking at an oak or swinging from an oak or chopping one down. It's very open to interpretation. What's nice about that is you can listen and decide what she meant.

0: The Oak by Florence Price.
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0: Yolanda Condonesis performing The Berceuse by Stephen Pollis. Coming up, The Publisher and how they just got a mess with Beethoven's perfectly good titles.
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2: Death tolls in Venezuela are rising after two powerful earthquakes that struck back-to-back, toppling high-rises and causing widespread chaos. Emergency workers from several countries, including the U.S., are aiding in the search for survivors.
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0: What a tasteful finish by the Emerson String Quartet. That was the Harp String Quartet number 10. Coming up, Caroline Shaw goes for a hike.
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0: Composer Caroline Shaw visited L.A. in 2019. She was right in the middle of writing a piece for symphony orchestra. She needed a break. She needed to clear her head. So she took a hike up to Griffith Observatory. That got her thinking about stargazing and the music that might go along with stargazing, the kind of music you might hear in a sci-fi film. So that's the direction she headed in. And here's the result. It's called The Observatory.

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1: This is from Dvorak's Slavonic Dances, played by Trio Elogio. 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

0: Semyon Bishkov leading the Czech Philharmonic, performing the Polish Symphony No. 3 by Tchaikovsky. That one was written under the influence of Robert Schumann's Rhenish Symphony, one of two works that most impressed Tchaikovsky while he was studying in St. Petersburg. 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
6: 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It's Heifetz on air. You'll hear a program featuring all varieties of music by Johann Sebastian Bach, including excerpts from the cantatas and the cello suites. The program's called More Bach Around the Clock. 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

0: It's the pensive playing of Stephen Kovacevic with Waltz No. 13 by Chopin.
1: Death tolls in Venezuela are rising after two powerful earthquakes that struck back-to-back, toppling high-rises and causing widespread chaos. Emergency workers from several countries, including the U.S., are aiding in the search for survivors.
2: That's their most immediate need right now, is search and rescue efforts.
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0: The late Hungarian violinist Janos Rolla conducting the Franz Liszt Chamber Orchestra there with flutist Jean-Pierre Rampal and oboist Pierre Pirlot for a flute and oboe concerto in F major by Franz Joseph Haydn.
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0: a chipper vibe as you creep a little closer to your Friday. 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

0: one of Mozart's final string quartets, one of his last compositions altogether. His 23rd string quartet in F major, known as one of his Prussian quartets, the Shanghai Quartet performing.
1: It's the Miles Davis Centennial live from Carnegie Hall. 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

0: adding a little spice to your night before you step more solidly into your Friday. Violinist Gil Shaham and the Virginia Symphony with Dvorak's Violin Concerto in A minor, his Opus 53.
1: 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It's Heifetz on Air. You'll hear a program featuring all varieties of music by Johann Sebastian Bach, including excerpts from the cantatas and the cello suites. The program's called More Bach Around the Clock. 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

0: That music just cracked the door open to let you feel the chill before stepping back. The first match of a story by Hans Christian Andersen, the prelude to The Little Match Girl, composed by August Enna, performed for you there by the Danish National Orchestra.
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0: the German Chamber Academy with the incredibly colorful symphony in B flat major by Boccherini. I'm Melanie Renata. Thanks for being here. Be good to yourself today and be good to your neighbor too. Okay?
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1: 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For today, cloudy with periods of rain, the high 72 degrees, east wind 7 to 14 miles per hour. Tonight, showers and thunderstorms likely, the low 64, northeast wind 5 to 10 miles per hour. Tomorrow, partly sunny, the high 81, northeast wind 5 miles per hour. Tomorrow night, a chance of thunderstorms, the low 66. And for Sunday, mostly sunny with higher heat and humidity arriving, the high near 90.
2: 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Coming up in 10 minutes on the Marketplace Morning Report, President Trump has yet to sign a housing bill from Congress aimed at tackling home affordability in the U.S. Get a closer look at how that bill is hoping to support housing in rural parts of the United States. 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
0: Good morning, I'm Leila Fadel. Prime Minister of the UK is a difficult position to hold down. There have been five in the last 7 years, but there's been a constant in the turmoil, a person fans call Hot Podium Guy. Tobias Goh first caught the public's eye when he was setting up a podium for Theresa May in 2019. Based on the nickname, it wasn't his microphone positioning that was getting him all the attention. Goh doesn't see it, though. He told the Daily Mail in 2019, it must be the lighting. It's Morning Edition.
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0: 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I'm Leila Fadel.
10: And I'm Michelle Martin. In the World Cup, Team USA lost Thursday night to Turkey in the final minutes. Despite the setback, the U.S. won its group and will move on to the knockout stage. Throughout the U.S., soccer fans are counting on the World Cup to grow love for the game, and that includes on campuses of historically black colleges and universities, or HBCUs. Aiding in that quest might be the fact that 13 black players are on the U.S. men's team roster this year, the most ever for an American team, and they're having an impact, including Brooklyn-born striker Phelan Balogun, who became the first U.S. player to score 2 goals in a World Cup game last week. 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
13: Let's go, Abdul!
14: 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Yeah!
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13: 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Good try. I know that hurt.
11: The tournament organizer, HBCU FC, says the goal is to amplify black college culture through the global game of soccer. Raymond Brooks is the group's social media hype man. He says it's been hard work trying to get the word out.
16: We were going door to door to students, classrooms, HBCUs. 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Soccer? At an HBCU? I've never heard of that.
11: Brooks, who is black, played soccer at Mars Hill University in Western North Carolina, a predominantly white school. He says he didn't have a strong HBCU option for soccer.
16: If you look at a lot of person of color athletes nowadays playing soccer at these big NCAA schools, they kind of, I wouldn't say regret their decisions, but they sometimes wonder and reflect what would happen maybe at a different school.
11: It may be hard to find a strong HBCU men's soccer team, but there was one in the early 1970s when Howard University won a national championship in men's soccer. Today, most of the soccer players at HBCUs are women. Emma Brown just finished up her freshman year at Virginia State University.
12: Definitely for Virginia State women's soccer, we're not just a soccer team, but we definitely are a family and we're sisters.
11: Her teammate, Tatiana Ward, says their sisterhood is strong because it's needed on the field, where most of their opponents don't look like them. There have been jeers and stares, she says.
14: I know there's been several teams who have called us names and say that we are aggressive, we're loud, we're ghetto, but we just play our game and just let that speak for itself.
11: But at this soccer classic, there are a lot of high fives and support.
17: And that is game, with Equality FC winning the HBCU FC Classic.
11: The young players say they hope the excitement around the World Cup will help create a soccer fan base at HBCUs as well. For NPR News, I'm Leonida Inge in Durham, North Carolina.

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1: 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Here's your IPM News forecast from meteorologist Ed Kieser for today. Cloudy with periods of rain and a high of 72 degrees, an east wind 7 to 14 miles per hour. Tonight, cloudy with showers and thunderstorms likely and a low of 64 degrees. This is IPM News.

Stefan Temming was the recorder soloist. He was featured with the Capricornus Consort of Basel, Switzerland, in a quartet for recorder, violin, viola, and continuous bass, basso continuo, by Georg Philipp Telemann on a classic morning. 8 minutes past 9, we're currently at 70 degrees. I want to welcome everybody joining us for a classic morning in Humboldt, Illinois, on this Friday morning, the 26th of June. Music of Johann Christian Bach. I want to play for you one of his little piano concertos, the Russian pianist Anastasia Inushina, featured with the Hamburg Kamerata, led by Ralph Gottony.

music of Johann Christian Bach, one of his concertos, on a classic morning. It's 9:19. We're currently at 70 degrees. Our forecast from meteorologist Ed Kieser. Cloudy today, periods of rain, the high 72. Cloudy tonight with showers and thunderstorms likely, the low 64. Tomorrow, partly sunny and a high of 81. Tomorrow night, a chance of thunderstorms, the low 66, and Sunday becoming mostly sunny and humid with a high near 90. Currently, we're at 70 degrees. Tomorrow morning at 11, it's Classics of the Phonograph with your host, John Frayne. John has observed that two piano duos of family members are not rare. Robert and Gabi Casadesus were famous in the mid-20th century, and the Lebec sisters have been playing together for over a half century. On Classics of the Phonograph, tomorrow morning at 11, you'll hear the Casadesus couple playing the two piano concerto by Mozart, and the Lebecs will play the two piano concerto by Francis Poulenc. Classics of the Phonograph with your host, John Frayne, tomorrow morning at 11 here on Illinois Classical. Music of Mozart. I mentioned in my most recent blog, which, by the way, just came out yesterday afternoon. I'll give you details at the top of the hour, that Mozart wrote a number of works in 1776, and you might find that interesting given the 250th anniversary as we celebrate on Independence Day this year. I want to play for you one of those works from 1776 by Mozart. It's the Serenata Notturna. It's one of his serenades. Notturna, the Italian word for nocturne, it's one of those nighttime serenades. It's an alternate word for Nachtmusik, which a lot of folks associate with Mozart, which means the same thing, basically something that was made to be played at night. Here, the Amsterdam Baroque Orchestra, led by Ton Koopman.

Anastasia Inushina was the pianist. She was featured along with the Hamburg Kamerata, led by the Finnish conductor Ralf Kotoni.

Music of Mozart from 1776, one of the works that he wrote that year. He was 20 years old at the time. It's the so-called Serenata Notturna, one of those serenades meant to be played at night. Works real well in the morning. We heard the Amsterdam Baroque Orchestra, led by Toon Koopman, on a classic morning. It's 9:35. We're currently at 71 degrees. I talk about it in my newest blog, which came out yesterday afternoon. That's at will.illinois.edu/classicmornings. Folks who are tuned in to Classic Mornings and to the classical music on WILL may well have a closer seat when it comes to celebrating our 250th anniversary of the founding of our country. And that's because we've been listening to the music that was written at that time, written before that time, and some of those who signed the Declaration of Independence were listening to that music and had scores of that music. Kind of interesting. Anyway, you have this music centuries worth here on Illinois Classical. And as we come to the end of the fiscal year, which is coming up before the 4th of July, which is coming up on June 30th, next Tuesday, we hope to have all the money in the bank. We hope to reach our goal, our fundraising goal for the fiscal year. As of a day or so ago, actually yesterday, as of yesterday, we're $75,000 behind. That's a lot of money. But you know what? At the beginning of the month, we were $300,000 behind. So we're making great progress. It's been a great year of support, particularly given the cuts in federal funding. Folks have come through. Folks have said, we want the services and programs that are offered by Illinois Public Media. We want classical music on the radio. We want classic mornings, all those good things. 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That's willgive.org. And again, thanks to everybody who does make this all possible. And stay tuned to enjoy more of what's here because of your support. Cloudy today, periods of rain, the high 72. Cloudy tonight with showers and thunderstorms, likely the low 64. Tomorrow partly sunny and a high of 81. Tomorrow night, a chance of thunderstorms, the low 66. And Sunday, becoming mostly sunny, humid, and a high near 90. Currently, we're at 71 degrees. Music of Franz Schubert. This is the first of three piano pieces, as they're simply known, late works by Schubert. Here's the Scottish pianist Stephen Osborne.

are simply known as three piano pieces, late works by Franz Schubert, and the first of the three performed here by Stephen Osborne, the Scottish pianist, on a classic morning. It's 9:46. We're currently at 71 degrees. Music of Felix Mendelssohn. This is one of those snippets from his string symphonies that feature Swiss folk melodies. This is from his 11th string symphony. Here's the Northern Chamber Orchestra from Manchester, England, led by Nicholas Ward.

It's kind of like a surprise string symphony. And I understand that Felix Mendelssohn approved of the use of the percussion there in that little scherzo from his String Symphony No. 11, which uses a Swiss folk melody. I know I've mentioned this a number of times. I'm excited because I came upon it earlier this year that there is a hiking trail in Switzerland which is named for Mendelssohn, because that was one of the places where he went to do a good bit of hiking. So he was fond of his time in Switzerland. And two of his string symphonies, the ninth also, uses a little Swiss melody. We heard the Northern Chamber Orchestra led by Nicholas Ward on A Classic Morning. It's 9:51. We're currently at 71 degrees. Music of Amilcare Ponchielli, his greatest hit. It's the Dance of the Hours from his opera La Gioconda. Riccardo Chailly leads the La Scala Philharmonic from Milan, Italy.

The famous Dance of the Hours from the opera La Gioconda by Amilcare Ponchielli from the year 1875. We heard the La Scala Philharmonic from Milan, Italy, led by Riccardo Chailly on a classic morning. Good morning. 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It's Friday, the 26th of June, 2026. Vic DiGeronimo with you. Our forecast for the weekend from meteorologist Ed Kieser: cloudy today, periods of rain, the high 72. Cloudy tonight with showers and thunderstorms, likely the low 64. Tomorrow, partly sunny and a high of 81. Tomorrow night, a chance of thunderstorms, the low 66. And Sunday, becoming mostly sunny with the humidity and a high near 90 degrees, high humidity, I should say, and a high near 90 degrees. Currently, we're at 71 degrees. Check out the Classic Mornings blog. I've already kind of mentioned that this hour, but I've got a new blog as of yesterday afternoon, and I'll give you the link to it. It's at will, as in W-I-L-L, .illinois.edu/classicmornings. 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Music of Antonin Dvorak. These began as pieces for two violins and viola, having heard his two neighbors upstairs, his two neighbors upstairs playing violins, and he played the viola and decided to write some pieces so he could join in with them. The pieces came to be reused as his romantic pieces for violin and piano, but in a string orchestra version of the original, so adding players to the two violin parts and the viola part, they've come to be known as the miniatures. I want to play the first three of the four, the Budapest Festival Orchestra, led by Ivan Fischer, in the music of Dvorak.

three of the four so-called miniatures, music of Antonín Dvořák, originally for two violins and viola, and here a string orchestra version of those pieces, which later became the four romantic pieces for violin and piano, sort of reworking the music for a different chamber set of instruments. And here, the Budapest Festival Orchestra, led by Ivan Fischer. I had this idea, I was thinking about this while the music was playing, because he was inspired by two violinists living upstairs from him, that it be staged as a little chamber performance with the two violinists sort of off in the distance, and him playing the viola, because that was the whole idea, that he wanted to play along with them, and they were playing upstairs. I'm sure they came together to play the pieces, but just kind of a fun way to recall the reason for them being written. 1887, they were written. It's 10:12. We're currently at 71 degrees. Music of Cécile Chaminade. This is her piano piece known as Guitar. It's one of a number of classical music pieces in which a piano imitates a guitar. Eric Parkin is the pianist here.

A piano piece called Guitar, the music of Cécile Chaminade, and a performance with pianist Eric Parkin on A Classic Morning. It's 10:16. We're currently at 71 degrees. Reminder that tomorrow at noon, it's afternoon at the opera. You're going to hear the Paris Opera production of Ariodante. It's an Italian language opera by George Frederick Handel. That's tomorrow at noon here on Illinois Classical. This work is played a lot around Veterans Day, Memorial Day, Maurice Ravel's suite known as the Tomb of Couperin, or Le Tombeau de Couperin. And that's because he wrote the piece with six friends in mind who died during the First World War. They were artistic friends who died during the war. The original suite with six pieces for the piano, and four of those made their way into the orchestral version. You can listen to it year-round. It's a lovely work inspired by the French Baroque time. Couperin is not accidentally in the title. And it's Ravel's orchestration, the classic orchestration of Maurice Ravel. Enjoy the little suite. Kent Nagano leads the National Opera Orchestra of Lyon on A Classic Morning.

the orchestrated version of the suite known as the Tomb of Couperin, Le Tombeau de Couperin, music of Maurice Ravel. The National Opera Orchestra of Lyon, led by Kent Nagano, on a classic morning. It's 10:35, we're at 71 degrees. A reminder that Saturday afternoons at 4, it's classical guitar alive with your host Tony Morris. Here on Illinois Classical. I mentioned that work being inspired by, among other things, the French Baroque time. Here's a work from the French Baroque by François Couperin, who's mentioned in the title of Ravel's work. This is called The Nightingale in Love. It was written for the harpsichord. Here's the queen of the classical accordion, as she's known, Mia Miki.

accordionist Mia Miki from Japan. She was featured in music of François Couperin, a piece that was written for the harpsichord called The Nightingale in Love. On a classic morning, it's 10:41, where it's 70 degrees. Music of Vivaldi. This is one of his violin concertos, one of his late concertos, the very first recording of it back in 2000. Here, Giuliano Carmignola, featured with the Venice Baroque Orchestra led by Andrea Marcon.

a violin concerto by Antonio Vivaldi. The first recording of it from back in recently as 2000 with Giuliano Carmignola and the Venice Baroque Orchestra led by Andrea Marcon here on a classic morning. It's 10:54. We're at 70 degrees. A few pieces from the Anna Magdalena Bach notebook, which Johann Sebastian Bach put together for his wife Anna Magdalena, from various sources. Here are guitar versions of three pieces written originally for the harpsichord. Alexander Lagoya performs.

Alexander Liguella performed his arrangements of three harpsichord pieces from the so-called Anna Magdalena Bach notebook. The first piece, actually written by Carl Philipp Emanuel Bach, A Little March, the famous minuet by Christian Petzold, and An Anonymous Musette. Here on a classic morning, good morning. 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We're having a classic morning. You're a part of it. Our forecast, cloudy today, periods of rain, and high 72. Cloudy tonight with showers and thunderstorms likely, the low 64. Tomorrow, partly sunny, the high 81. Tomorrow night, a chance of thunderstorms, the low 66. And Sunday, becoming mostly sunny and humid with a high near 90. Currently, we're at 70 degrees. Music of Muzio Clementi. It's one of his little symphonies, one of his early symphonies. Here's a performance with the Philharmonia Orchestra led by Francesco Davalos.

A symphony by pianist composer Muzio Clementi from 1784, and the performance with the Philharmonia Orchestra led by Francesco Davalos on a classic morning. It's 11:14, we're at 70 degrees, cloudy today, periods of rain, the high 72. Tonight, cloudy with showers and thunderstorms likely, the low 64. Tomorrow, partly sunny and a high of 81. Tomorrow night, a chance of thunderstorms, the low 66, and Sunday becoming mostly sunny and humid with a high near 90. Currently, we're at 70 degrees. Tomorrow morning at 11, it's Classics of the Phonograph with your host, John Frayne. John has observed that two piano duos of family members are not rare. Robert and Gabi Casadesus were famous in the mid-20th century, and the Lebec sisters have been playing together for over half century. Tomorrow morning on Classics of the Phonograph, you'll hear the Casadesus couple playing the two piano concerto by Mozart and the Lebec.

Kotzeluch in German-speaking countries. Born on this day in 1747, he died in 1814. This is the finale of one of his piano concertos. Howard Shelley is the pianist and conducting from the keyboard the London Mozart players.

It's from just the year after the Clementi Symphony, from the year 1785. It's the finale of the Piano Concerto No. 5 by Leopold Kozeluch, again born Jan Antonin Kozeluch. The two Kozeluch cousins, their name you'll see sometimes with the Bohemian, Kozeluch, and sometimes Kozeluch, the German. Anyway, Leopold Kozeluch, born on this day in 1747. He died in 1814. Howard Shelley was featured at the piano with the London Mozart players. He was conducting from the piano as well. It's 1122. We're at 70 degrees. We remember today Claudio Abbado, the conductor born on this day in 1933. He died in 2014. He leads the Berlin Philharmonic here in music from 1803, 1804. Here's the opening of Beethoven's Symphony No. 3.

The opening of Beethoven's Symphony No. 3, the one that's known as the Eroica, which is Italian for heroic, and the performance with the Berlin Philharmonic led by the late Claudio Abbado, who was born on this day in 1933. He died in 2014. It's 11:39. We're currently at 70 degrees. We're having a classic morning. You're a part of it. I want to welcome everybody in Canton, Illinois, joining us for a classic morning on this Friday, June 26th. Our forecast from meteorologist Ed Kieser, cloudy today, periods of rain, the high 72. Tonight, cloudy with showers and thunderstorms likely, the low 64. Tomorrow, partly sunny, the high 81. Tomorrow night, a chance of thunderstorms, the low 66. And Sunday, becoming mostly sunny and humid with a high near 90. Currently, we're at 70 degrees. We are coming ever so close to June 30th. That's next Tuesday. And we hope to come closer and closer to meeting our fiscal year-end goal. As of a day or so ago, we were $75,000 from reaching that goal. We're talking of several million dollars, the goal. And at the beginning of the month, we were $300,000 away. So we're making progress. Listeners care. Listeners have been very supportive this past fiscal year, particularly in the face of cuts in federal funding. If you look forward to classical music on the radio here in Central Illinois, you look forward to classic mornings, I hope that you would consider making a gift. If you have already, oh, thank you. Thank you very much. If you haven't, consider it. Go online at any time to willgive.org. That's willgive.org. And again, thank you, all of you, who helped make this possible. Music of Michał Glinka. This is the Polish dance, the Krakowiak, from his opera, A Life for the Tsar.

It's one of the dances from the Polish scenes in the Russian opera A Life for the Tsar by Michal Glinka. That's a Krakowiak. It's a Polish dance name for the city of Krakow. And it was the Tchaikovsky Moscow Radio Symphony Orchestra led by Vladimir Fedoseyev on a classic morning. It's 11:48. We're currently at 70 degrees. Musique of Camille Saint-Saëns. It's a romance for cello and orchestra. Stephen Isserlis is the soloist.

This music of Camille Saint-Saëns, it's a little romance for cello and orchestra. Stephen Isserles was featured along with the North German Radio Symphony Orchestra of Hamburg, led by Christoph Eschenbach, on a classic morning. It's 11:55. We're currently at 69 degrees. This is Vic DiGeronimo. Thanks for joining me. Now that you've had a classic morning, have a great day and weekend. Check out the Classic Mornings blog. I've got a new one as of yesterday afternoon. That's at will.illinois.edu/classicmornings. Here's a little waltz for the piano by Ottorino Respighi.

0: Konstantin Shcherbakov performed Vals Caressant, the caressing waltz, if you will, music of Ottorino Respighi. 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Our forecast from meteorologist Ed Kieser, cloudy today with periods of rain, the high 72. Cloudy tonight with showers and thunderstorms likely, the low 64. Tomorrow, partly sunny, the high 81. Tomorrow night, a chance of thunderstorms and a low of 66 degrees. Sunday becoming mostly sunny and humid with a high near 90. Currently, we're at 69 degrees. Stay tuned. Performance today is coming up next. It's 12 noon.
1: In the White Mountains of Eastern California stands Methuselah. Almost 5,000 years old, this bristlecone pine tree is the oldest individual tree on Earth. It was already ancient when the pyramids were built. You ever wonder what that old guy has seen over its long and piney life? Ottorino Respighi entertained the same sort of musings about the pine trees in his land. And he wrote a symphonic poem full of images and events long past, as witnessed by the towering sentinels who've watched over Rome for centuries. From APM, American Public Media, this is Performance Today. I'm Valerie Kaler. Respighi's Pines of Rome on the way this hour. In 2022, Canadian violinist Lara St. John released an album celebrating music written by women. She called it She, Her, Hers. 17 pieces written by 12 different composers from around the world. Works by Gabriella Lena Frank, Valerie Coleman, Laurie Anderson, and Jesse Montgomery. Here's Montgomery's Rhapsody No. 2, played by Lara St. John.

a quilt, a mosaic, a collage, a dance party. So many vibrant colors and rhythms and traditions celebrated in that piece by Jesse Montgomery. Coincident dances, inspired by the kaleidoscope of music you hear on the streets of New York City. Ricardo Ferro led the Aspen Conducting Academy Orchestra in that performance in the Klein Music Tent at the Aspen Festival and School in Colorado. Violinist and composer Jesse Montgomery, former member of the Catalyst Quartet, founding member of the Public Quartet, Grammy winner, and PT's Classical Woman of the Year in 2025. In a moment, tootly, ducky, chocolatey, harpy, and brassy.

0: Music designed to highlight the unique voices of a five-piece band, flute, oboe, clarinet, bassoon, and horn, and to demonstrate how beautifully they can play together without ever blending completely. The Woodwind Quintet, written in 1948 by Elliot Carter, from a concert in San Antonio, Texas. We heard Wind Sync in that performance for the San Antonio Chamber Music Society. American composer Elliot Carter lived into his 11th decade. He died at the age of 103. Wind Sync is in their second decade. They got together at Rice University's Shepherd School of Music. And unlike many groups who live and work in the same location, Wind Sync is tri-coastal. The members live in New York City, San Francisco, and Houston, coming together to rehearse and perform. Thanks for joining me for today's Concert Highlights. I would love to hear your thoughts on the music and stories we share. 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
3: Katie Buzard here, writer and editor of Clef Notes, Illinois Public Media's classical music newsletter. This month on the Clef Notes blog, we remember composer Carlisle Floyd, who would have celebrated his 100th birthday on June 11th. Floyd was a defining figure of 20th century American opera, making his mark as both a composer and a librettist, with operas that champion rural American themes, characters, and music. Head to the Clef Notes blog at will.illinois.edu/clefnotes to learn more about the father of American opera and to hear excerpts from his output.
0: Ottorino Respighi began his Roman triptych in 1916 with a tour of the fountains of Rome and ended it in 1928 with his Roman festivals. Right in the middle, from 1924, the Pines of Rome. Respighi painted a picture of a familiar sight to Romans, the pine trees that lined so many roadways. But he was also evoking the scenes that those pines had witnessed over their long lives. So you hear the shimmering memories of army bugles and marching feet, of romance and moonlight, of children at play, and the stirring of spirits. Ivan Repušić conducts the Frankfurt Radio Symphony Orchestra in concert at the Old Opera House in Frankfurt, Germany, in The Pines of Rome by Ottorino Respighi.

0: Lawrence Leighton Smith conducting the Louisville Orchestra in a recording of music by American composer and wit William Bolcom from Seattle Slough, composed in 1986. That was Preakness Promenade.
1: 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It's Heifetz on Air. 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The program's called More Bach Around the Clock. 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
0: Some Tchaikovsky should hit the spot. Right about now, cellist Zwill Bailey, backed up by Martin West and the San Francisco Ballet Orchestra. These are the Rococo Variations by Tchaikovsky.

0: It's one of those great showpieces. The Variations on a Rococo Theme by Tchaikovsky. Martin West conducted the San Francisco Ballet Orchestra. As for the soloist, that was cellist Zwill Bailey.
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0: In the Baroque era, the trumpet was a hot commodity as a solo instrument. In the classical period, not so much. Here is Johann Hummel's Trumpet Concerto. Alison Balsam joined by the German Chamber Philharmonic.

0: The applause for the Vienna Philharmonic and Yannick Naizer-Séguin. The applause also for the music by Lily Boulanger, or Marie-Juliette Boulanger. She lived to be only 24 years old and had a bright career as a composer ahead. We can just imagine, after hearing a piece like that and the few other pieces she did compose, what we would have been in store for. That's called Of a Spring Morning by Lily Boulanger here on this Friday afternoon, the 26th of June at 6:26:26. Ahead, what happens when you wish for a better society up in the heavens? And guess what? It turns out to be a lot like the one here on Earth.
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0: Aristophanes wrote a satirical play called The Birds, and it's about Piss the Terrace. Piss the Terrace is not happy with the way things are. He doesn't like the order. He doesn't like the gods. He wants to create a new society up in the heavens with the birds. And when he gets there and does it, it resembles a lot like the society he was trying to avoid on Earth.

0: Hubert Parry's piece, The Birds of Aristophanes, Naomi Yerby conducting.
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4: This is Katie Buzard, editor of Clef Notes. 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

0: Orly Shaham playing Mozart's Piano Sonata Number 17. 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
2: Good afternoon. It's going to be cloudy today with periods of rain and a high of 72. Cloudy tonight with showers and thunderstorms likely, the low 64. Tomorrow partly sunny, the high 81. Tomorrow night a chance of thunderstorms, the low 66. And Sunday becoming mostly sunny and humid with a high near 90. 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

0: by Antonio Vivaldi, and that is a guitar concerto in D, Howard Griffiths and the Zurich Chamber Orchestra, the soloist Sharon Isbin, especially that gorgeous slow movement, which she does such a wonderful job of. Sharon Isbin, Friday afternoon. How are you doing? I'm Tom Cran with the music for you here on your classical.org. America's 250th birthday is a big year for those actors who portray George Washington, some with sass.
1: My Secretary of State?
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0: the Vienna String Ensemble, making the point that nothing lasts forever. And that's a piece called Fleeting Pleasure by Josef Lanner.
1: 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It's Heifetz on Air. 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The program's called More Bach Around the Clock. That's Heifetz on Air tonight at 7 on the Evening Concert on Illinois Classical, 90.9 FM Urbana.
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0: the magic harp, the harp with the string that made all who heard it cry. Ina Boyle's music, the magic harp, the Bournemouth Symphony Orchestra, and Ronald Corp. I'm Tom Cran.
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0: That was Sister Rosetta Tharpe, This Train, number 15 from my 24 American Caprices. I'm Curtis Stewart. These pieces create a playful musical dialogue around American lineage and individual perspective in classical music. My father, Bob Stewart, is an expert and educator of jazz music, America's classical music. So, Dad, you and I are always talking about American history and how we find ourselves in it, sometimes through the lens of jazz history. When you were teaching at Juilliard, teaching jazz history, I know you were really into Louis Armstrong and how he moved around the country, meeting various jazz artists, and how that movement shaped his sound.
1: So Louis Armstrong started working on the riverboats with a gentleman named Fate Marable, band leader. And up until that, he was kind of raw. He was being kind of trained by his, what he called his uncle, with King Oliver. But Fate Marable was a real teacher, and he taught him about key signatures. He taught him about the style of playing. There's lots of people who were doing that same process and moving to New York, like Jelly Roll Morton and King Oliver and a bunch of other musicians. The Dodds brothers, Baby Dodds and Johnny Dodds, clarinet and drums, made that same movement and were in Chicago around the same time as Louis Armstrong decided to go.
0: And how did that movement change the music itself? Did anything happen between New Orleans and Chicago in terms of Louis Armstrong's playing, or did that change more when he went to New York?
1: His playing didn't really change that much, but what it was doing was introducing a style of music to the whole world. Chicago was like the world. New Orleans wasn't really. They were playing a style of music in Chicago, and he taught them a whole other way to swing, and Louis Armstrong reinforced that. And so it therefore opened up a whole other path going east and west of this music rather than just the path, migration path from south to north. And so therefore music suddenly spread, and eventually Armstrong left Chicago for a period with Fletcher Henderson was invited to New York to play at the Roseman Ballroom for primarily white audience. Matter of fact, only white audience. The only people black in there were servants, even in New York.
0: And what was the effect of Louis Armstrong on in the New York scene and the Fletcher Henderson band?
1: It was even more dramatic than the effect of King Oliver coming to Chicago, because in New York they were comparatively playing really, they thought they were swinging, but they were playing really square in a certain kind of way, because everything was very staccato. That's what they were doing in Chicago with King Oliver. And that's where Louis Armstrong came to New York playing. When he came to New York playing that way, he totally turned everything around. So suddenly all the band started swinging differently than they were when he got there. He was scatting and doing all kinds of stuff, you know, on the bandstand, which is just like totally turned the scene out.
0: It's so clear that the movement of peoples is what creates...
1: Right. Bringing stuff from different places and therefore creating this third thing.

0: That was one of my 24 American Caprices inspired by Take the A Train by Billy Strayhorn, commissioned by American Public Media. I'm Curtis Stewart. This is I Am the Migration. So the movement of Louis Armstrong, just that one person, the movement of him from New Orleans to Chicago to New York, back to Chicago, maps the beginnings of this very American art form, jazz, and its various forms. I think that's one of the interesting things about our time is that, you know, the Black American experience of, like, you know, people being displaced through slavery and coming to a place and then having to transition from slavery out of slavery is not a new idea. There's been slaves throughout history. Mm. The difference with us is that it has been recorded.
1: Yeah, right.
0: Like, to have a recording, can you imagine getting a recording of the slaves from Eastern Europe? You know, that's what Dvorak tried to do with his Slavonic dances.
1: Uh-huh.
0: But it's still not a record. Like, you know, Bartok tried to do that by recording his folk music. But there isn't a literal recording of...
1: I see. So that was the folk music of who were considered slaves.
0: Yeah, right.
1: I see.
0: But, you know, years after they were slaves. As in our case, we are witnessing history in real time.

0: That was My Caprice, inspired by Young, Gifted, and Black by Nina Simone, part of my 24 American Caprices. So, Dad, you moved to New York, and you moved from Philadelphia from school. But before that, our family kind of moved around quite a bit.
1: Well, kind of. I mean, as you just said it like that, I kind of saw the handwriting on the wall just like some of the people in The Warmth of Other Suns saw the handwriting on the wall, and they figured they needed to move. Some of the other families who were in Florida or Mississippi, I'm not sure, Alabama, Mississippi, one, and they saw the limitations of where they were, and they had to move, so they moved north. That's exactly what I felt. In Philadelphia at that time, they were, now, this is Philadelphia, hello, you know? They had two unions. They had a black union and a white union. And the black folks couldn't join the white union. So,
0: and this is 1968.
1: This is when I graduated from college, right? This is 1966.
0: So you felt this limitation where you were.
1: And absolutely. I mean, I had no idea because nobody was. And I went to the one gig that the black union orchestra was playing. And the black concertmaster or the black contractor gave me such a hard way to go. I was like, why are you yelling at me? You know, this is the one place I have to go and I'm being yelled at? Get out of here. Mm. And so I said, I really didn't have any choice in terms of staying there because the black guy's treating me like that and the white folks won't let me in their union. You know, what am I supposed to do? Quit playing? No. Mm. So I didn't have a choice. I had to go to New York. I had to figure out someplace else to be.
0: Because you wanted to play.
1: I wanted to play, and the opportunity was not there.

0: two caprices from my 24 American Caprices, inspired by Taylor Swift's Shake It Off and Dolly Parton's 9 to 5, which was commissioned by American Public Media. I'm Curtis Stewart. This is I Am the Migration. So, Dad, with all those trials and tribulations, movement and travels, you could have stopped. You could have given up.
1: A lot of people did. A lot of people are still in Philadelphia now. Matter of fact, all my friends, when I graduated from high college, smoked me on their instruments. You know, like, I paled in comparison to how well they played. Mm. And they're still in Philly.
0: Right.
1: I couldn't do much worse in New York than I was doing in Philadelphia. I wasn't working. I had the one gig at Your Father's Mustache one day a week. And how worse could it be? And so I just took the chance and moved to New York.
0: Mm.
1: And things started happening.

0: From my 24 American Caprices, those were inspired by John Coltrane's Giant Steps. John Coltrane was also from Philly, like my dad, and Bob Dylan's Blowin' in the Wind, which was commissioned by American Public Media. In just a moment, you'll hear more about how moving around the country by rail helped write my own family story. I'm Curtis Stewart. 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
1: The king's daughter, Ginevra, and Prince Ariodante are madly in love. Soon they'll be married and start their blissful life together. But a diabolical plan threatens the couple's happiness. It all unfolds in a performance of Handel's Ariodante at the Opéra Garnier in Paris. I'm Lisa Flynn, and I hope you'll be listening.
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0: This is I Am the Migration from American Public Media. I'm Curtis Stewart. My father, Bob Stewart, is an expert and educator of jazz music. We were talking about Isabella Wilkerson's book, The Warmth of Other Suns. We were talking about the history of the Great Migration. And that book itemizes, I think, three or four families that move around. And they
4: leave the South.
0: They leave the South. You discovered that book, I think, shortly after learning something new about our family.
4: Just as far as I had known, the whole family had come from Ohio. That's the only thing my grandfather spoke about. And I was with my grandfather. I was born in 45, and we lived with my grandparents starting around 49 or something like that, all the way up until I graduated college, which was in 66, so for all those years I was with him, as far as I knew, we were from Ohio. The family generally was from Ohio. And my grandfather passed away in 1982. We went to Ohio to see some of his relatives, all of my family, my grandfather's relatives from Ohio. And when I got there, I discovered that my family was from Mississippi. Mm. That my grandfather's, all his 12 brothers and sisters came from Mississippi. I was flabbergasted. I mean, every time I say it out loud, my mouth is hung open. I couldn't believe it. And I, by that time, I had discovered Isabel Wilkerson's book, and I realized that all those years I had been teaching jazz history, kind of as an observer of the migration, the Great Migration. And then come to discover, after 20 plus years of teaching that history, I was the history. Mm. I mean, I had to sit down. I couldn't believe it. So I had to, like, totally orientate myself to the fact that I am the migration. I'm not just an observer of this amazing time in the history of the United States. And I'm every time I even say it out loud, I get flabbergasted all over again. I can't even talk right now because I had to really sit down and think about that and then read the book again and realize that rather than teaching the jazz history at that point from an observer point of view, I had to change how I taught it as a participant.

0: That was Amazing Grace from my 24 American Caprices. So, Dad, that must have been a real moment there. You thought we were from Ohio, but learned at a late age that our family was actually from Mississippi. Did your grandfather ever tell you that we were from anywhere other than Ohio?
1: He was a minister. Mm-hmm. And I remember we took a vacation, and we went, and he went to Tennessee. You know, because he went back and visited some people that he pastored when he was in Tennessee. And I remember having a breakfast of grits and salmon, you know, which is like nobody eats grits and salmon in New York or even Newport, Rhode Island, you know, even having grits and salmon. So I was like, what? And so I didn't really understand why we were there, other than that was one of the churches he taught at leaving, having left Mississippi. But I didn't, you know, I didn't think he was coming from Mississippi to be there. I thought he'd come from Ohio to be there. My brother and I, we went to, Lookout Mountain or somewhere like that. There's a natural bridge or something. And my brother and I, who were at this point like 8 and 6, we come upon a water fountain, and my brother said, "Oh, look, look, I want to get some white water." I said, "No, I want some colored water." And so everybody around were kind of chuckling. And so we went to these water fountains. One was a white water fountain, the other one was a colored water fountain. It's kind of lets you know how ridiculous that is. Mm-hmm. And we drank water. Mm. That was the first instance I ever had that there was. And I still didn't know it until years later.
2: Right.
1: We just made people were chuckling. I said, "Why is that funny?"
2: Right. It's just kind of this unknown, like, what's happening here? Something's here that I don't know.
1: White water, colored water.

0: From my 24 American Caprices, that was inspired by Kendrick Lamar's Complexion. Dad, you were talking about dealing with the ghosts of segregation, in a way, when you were young. Are there any other situations you can remember?
1: When I was 15 or so, I went to Louisiana to visit my father, because on my father's side, they were from Louisiana. Mm-hmm. My mother's side was the people that were supposed to have been from Ohio. And we went into the train station, and it was a rectangular building, long, and you come in the front door and the long end, and you go all the way to the other end where the windows were to buy the tickets or the check on the train. And there's like bare wood floors and wooden folding chairs around the perimeter of the two long sides of the rectangular building. And as you go in on the left side, about two thirds of the way through the room, there was a window. And I went to the window and looked in the window. And then there was a whole other room on the other side, a huge, huge room. And it had carpets on the floor. It had cushioned chairs. It had lighting in each one of these little sections that was a carpet. Very posh, a chandelier hanging up in the middle of the room. And I didn't really quite understand what that was. Until I thought about it a little bit afterwards, and that was a segregated train station. Hmm. And I never did mention it to my stepmother. I never did ask her, what is this? And the other experience I had down there in Shreveport, when I was around that same 15, 16, and my cousins and I would go to the movies. We went to the movie theater, it was after 9 o'clock. And I walked toward the front of the theater where the lights and things were. They said, no, Bobby, come on, let's go over this way. I said, yeah, okay. So we went around to the side of the building, had to go up like two flights of like filthy steps, and got at the top, and this black woman told us, you can't come in because it's after 9 o'clock. And they said, okay, come on, let's go get some donuts. You know, and I felt like somebody just peed on my leg. And I was like really disturbed, but I didn't want to make them feel bad, so I never said anything to them. They went out and got someplace and got some donuts. Mm. But I never did really mention it.
0: Because they were experiencing the segregation.
1: But they, it wasn't a thing to them. That's just regular. It's just regular. This is the way it is. You know, let's go get some donuts.
0: Mm-hmm. And you're experiencing that coming to visit family from the north.
1: From Philadelphia or New York or wherever we happen to be at Newport, Rhode Island, or wherever we happen to be at the time. Mm-hmm.

0: That was one of my caprices inspired by Duke Ellington's Mood Indigo, specifically the Ella Fitzgerald version. These 24 American caprices are a place where all my musical train lines meet. I think of them as a way for me to celebrate all the shades of America within me with music, to fill the holes I may have with art, either historic or personal, to remain present and connected in the full truth of our history. In that way, we are the history. We celebrate what others were able to create when they moved through our own stories. As they escaped oppression, they created cultural memories that resonate through our lives. So we are so fortunate to be able to look back 250 years and create some inspiration for the next quarter millennia. I Am the Migration was produced by Scott Blankenship. Special thanks to Julie Amaker and to Cameron Wiley for doing the broadcast mix. Ty Murray was the violinist on The American Caprice based on Dolly Parton's 9 to 5. And Melissa White was the violinist on The Caprice based on Sister Rosetta Tharpe's This Train. 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